Hello, this is Greek Music Express, brought to you by the Voice of Greece. Our maternity train is driven by our sound engineer, Alexandros Kasselakis, and by myself, Hercules Kanamu. Throughout this week, we are turning our attention to adored Greek summer and its most natural soundtrack, good old Greek pop. Welcome aboard Greek Music Express, our destination, Greek Summer Pop Hits, Part 3.

Throughout this week, we have been sharing excerpts from Nikos Belavila's superb study titled The Myth of Greek Summer, published on Mediterranee, Journal of Mediterranean Geography. Greece is a country spread over sea coasts and flooded with sunshine. Why has it not developed in terms of tourism in the same way as the shores of the northwestern Mediterranean or later Turkey? Why has the original myth of the Greek summer not been lost in landscapes of extensive building and all-inclusive mass accommodation and catering hotels, as is the case with so many Mediterranean coastal regions? The first factor was probably the extensive small-scale ownership and fragmentation of the land. The very small agricultural property has a much lower size than in Spain, Portugal, France, Italy, and the EU as a whole. There was an absence, that is to say, of large plots of land suitable for sale to tourist enterprises for the setting of large tourist units. We started this journey with Yorgos Alkeos and Two Marble Kisses. Next, I Need You with Andreas Mikritsikos.

second important factor relates to the fact that Greece was and is geographically isolated from the rest of the Mediterranean tourist complex. Apart from the country's physical isolation on the tip of the Balkan Peninsula, its geopolitical isolation from the north during the critical period of 1960-1990 did not allow large geographical coastal continuities of tourist development to take shape. Thus, Greece was for decades linked with the European and international world by a single maritime line with a long voyage time from the Italian ports of Brindisi and Ancona to the port of Patras, or by its few international airports. This meant that the time required for a trip to the Aegean for the European or American tourist of the 20th century was measured in days, with many ports or airports and many transits before the final island destination was reached. In a second phase, after the 1980s, the development of charter flights changed to a significant degree these journey times, making possible a direct linkage of many islands with cities abroad by means of a journey of a few hours' duration.

Professor Bellaviles adds, this sui generis phenomenon of the initial delay in the development of tourism and the development of another small tourism probably retarded the upward trend in tourist traffic in comparison with mass sand-seeking international tourism. However, it reinforced the identity of the Greek summer as a virgin and undisturbed phenomenon. From the 70,000 tourists of 1950 and the 1 million of 1965, the numbers rose to 6.5 million in 1980 and to 17.5 million in 2007. The overwhelming number of arrivals were in the summer months. Today, tourist arrivals fluctuate around 20 million annually. Next, The Five Winds by Stefanos Korkolis.

The introduction of charter flights changed the relation of the journey, spreading tourism over a dozen islands where, during these years, airports were built. In 1977, there were already 11.5 thousand charter flights with 1.2 million passengers. In 1981, there were 18.8 thousand flights with 2 million passengers. In 1996, charter flights increased almost fourfold, reaching 51,000, carrying 7 million passengers. Of the total number of travelers who reached Greece by air, only 35% landed at the central international airports of Athens and Thessaloniki. The remaining 65% flew directly towards the islands. And a special note, of the total of the inhabited islands of the Aegean and the Ionian, only one in seven hosted large numbers of tourists arriving by air. On the rest, arrival continued after a lengthy voyage by coastal shipping.

0: We read the following on the article The Myth of Greek Summer, published on Mediterranean Journal. Island Greece takes the form of an archipelago in its eastern part in the Aegean. In the west is the chain of the Ionian Islands, while to the south, Crete closes off their geographical complex. The island's population numbers 1,500,000, or 13% of the country's total. These large island units, the Aegean, the Ionian, and Crete, are distinct and do not communicate with one another, but only by way of Attica, the metropolitan ports and airports of the two poles of Athens and Piraeus. In this fragmented geographical area, there are no large cities. The urban scales fall when compared to the rest of Greece. Next, take my toothbrush with Eleni Dimou and Lakis Papadopoulos.
1: Άνοιξε απόψε την καρδιά σου να διαβάσω κάθε μυστικό και από τα λίγα πράγματά σου

only the two port cities of Crete, Heraklion and Chania, together with the city of Rhodes, approach a size of 50,000 inhabitants. The first two, the Cretan cities, are of the greatest antiquity and developed during the post-war period of internal migration, thanks to the movement of the large islands' villages to them, and they have continued to develop in the age of tourism. The third, the modern city of Rhodes, as ancient as the previous two, is the product of two phases of the 20th century. The settlement of the Italians in the interwar period as the headquarters of the Dodecanese colony, and then that of the tourism explosion in the last part of the century. In the case of the rest of the islands, the cities have retained, to a large degree, the sizes and the space reminiscent of towns. After Crete and Corfu, only four cities in the Aegean, Kos, Mytilene, Chios and Hermopolis, like Corfu in the Ionian, have more than 10,000 residents. And yet, the vast space of the islands is urbanized with a dispersed urbanity, a low-intensity urbanization, we might say.

Scholar Nikos Bellavilas concludes, scores of Chores, the main settlements of small islands, and hundreds of villages spread over large and small islands. They communicate chiefly by the dense sea routes and their innumerable small harbours, and are frequently cut off in winter because of the high seas. They live in the calm of their isolation 9 months of the year, waiting for the 3 months of the summer. Settlements continuing to engage in agriculture and fishing as they have come down from the depths of history, satellites of their ports, they live on the cusp of their relationship with soil and sea on the one hand, and of the invading summer cosmopolitanism on the other. The very few cities, together with a galaxy of towns and settlements which cover the islands, have had the tourist phenomenon grafted onto them and coexist with it by means of the formation of a local idiom. The characteristic small units of tourist accommodation, which have spread over the whole of the Aegean and the Ionian, as features of a local domestic economy.

Now let's turn to visit Greece, Gior, and an exhibition on the island of Hydra titled Advertising Greece, the Early Days of Greek Tourism. The Historical and Ethnological Society of Greece presents the exhibition Advertising Greece, the Early Days of Greek Tourism at the Lazarus Koudouriotis Historical Mansion, a branch of the National Historical Museum in Hydra, until the 31st of October 2026. The exhibition retraces the beginnings of Greek tourism through posters and brochures published by the first state tourism organizations. These publications advertised the Greek landscape, the traditions and hospitality of Greece through high-quality art and graphic design. From the pre-war romanticism of promoting monuments and tradition to the modernism, abstraction and visual design of the 60s, they demonstrate a pioneering and timeless approach to promoting Greece as a unique tourist destination.

A few more things about the exhibition titled Advertising Greece, the early days of Greek tourism on the island of Hydra, the creators of the historic posters and the tourism brochures published by the National Tourism Organization and its precursors include painters and designers such as Tasos Loukidis, Mimis Vitsouris, Mikhail Papagiorgiou, Yorgos Kosmadopoulos, Alexandros Alexandrakis, Yorgos 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Agni Katsouraki, and Michalis Katsourakis. Photographers such as Nellis, Nikolaos Tobazis, Dimitris Harisiadis, and Maria Khrousaki. Lithographers such as Othon Pervolarakis and Sevastianos Kourkoulos, and many more. Their work was to leave a mark on their era. Two distinct exhibition units present the institution of the Epidavros and Athens festivals, which at that time were just starting out, laying the foundations for the country's cultural tourism and the beginnings of tourism on Hydra.

At the Advertising Greece, the early days of Greek tourism exhibition in Hydra, special reference is made to another exhibition, that is, Imagining Greece, the work of an interdisciplinary team of scientists, which highlights the importance of tourism as an essential aspect of Greece's post-war identity. The digital exhibition is part of the research project Tourism and National Branding, 1945-1990. Part of the material comes from the collection, photographic archive and historical documents archive of the Historical and Ethnological Society of Greece and the National Historical Museum. ImaginingGreece.com is a fantastic website, and we shall be returning to it on tomorrow's GME. It's four categories: picture, travel, discover, remember.

Well, with Constantina and more, I'm afraid that part three of our week-long tribute to the Greek summer and to Greek summer pop hits has come to an end. Today we enjoyed pop anthems by the likes of Michalis Rakitzis, Nektarios Firakis, Yorgos Alkeas and Vicky Haritu. Now it's time to tell you goodbye with Sofia Arvaniti and Blechtika, I Got Entangled. From our sound engineer, Alexandros Kaselakis, and from myself, Heracles Kanamu, peace and love, and keep believing in the miracle of Greek music.

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2: Hello from Athens. Here is the latest news in English from Hellenic news broadcaster ERT and the Voice of Greece. Good morning, good afternoon or good evening in whichever part of the world you're in. I'm Katerina Vatzaki, Christos Vouglakis on sound from Greece to the world. Here are today's top stories. Even in the Tempe train disaster trial, lawyers representing victims requested that charges against two former Hellenic train executives be upgraded from misdemeanors to felonies, arguing they failed to ensure key railway safety systems, maintenance staffing and fire protection measures. A second request seeks the conversion of negligent homicide charges to homicide with possible intent. Government spokesperson Pavlos Marinakis said former European Commissioner Dimitris Avramopoulos should have responded when first summoned by Belgian authorities in connection with the Qatar Gate investigation. Marinakis also denied claims that the Prime Minister's office informed him about an arrest warrant. Meanwhile, Greece's Supreme Court Administrative Plenary rejected an appeal by the European Public Prosecutor's Office regarding the renewal terms of three European delegated prosecutors involved in the OPEKEBA subsidy investigation. Athens is also closely monitoring growing diplomatic cooperation between Egypt and Turkey, particularly developments concerning Libya and broader regional realignments in the Eastern Mediterranean. On to other international developments, Turkish President Recep Tayyip Erdogan announced that legal measures aimed at accelerating the dissolution of the PKK are being prepared and will soon be brought before Parliament as part of Ankara's peace process efforts. And in business news, US nicotine pouch brand ALP, co-owned by media personality Tucker Carlson, announced plans to launch online sales in 11 European countries, including Greece, beginning next month. Workers now in Greece's tourism, hotel and catering sectors staged a 24-hour nationwide strike today demanding higher wages, stronger labour protections and stricter enforcement of employment legislation. In Thessaloniki, a 29-year-old woman was charged with attempted murder after allegedly stabbing her partner during an argument. In a separate incident, a 37-year-old woman was arrested after police found her intoxicated in public with her 80-year-old daughter. And on Kalymnos, police arrested a 41-year-old man after discovering explosives, detonators, weapons and antiquities during a search of his home. Another news now, a wildfire broke out in low vegetation in Aspropyrgos, West Attica. 54 firefighters, aircraft and helicopters were deployed to contain the blaze. And a magnitude of 5.1 earthquake struck off the island of Karpathos in the southeastern Aegean. No injuries or significant damage have been reported. On to culture news now. Opera returned triumphantly to the ancient theatre of Epidaurus, where a sold-out audience of 10,000 attended the revival of Luigi Cherubini's Medea. The reconstruction of the landmark 1961 production received a warm reception from critics and audiences alike. And in the Stavros Niarchos Foundation that we have, the Nostos Festival continues through June the 28th with more than 200 participants from 30 countries, while preparations are underway for next month's Kalamata International Dance Festival. On to sports news now. Greek tennis player Despina Papamikhail was eliminated in the first qualifying round of Wimbledon after losing to Claire Liu. Stefanos Tsitsipas suffered a straight set defeat in the first grassroots match of the season in Mallorca and heads to Wimbledon with limited preparation. Meanwhile, Stefanos Tsitsipas continues Greece's presence in the Wimbledon qualifiers facing Federico Coria in the next round. Last but not least, the weather forecast. A severe heat wave continues across much of Europe. In Greece, sunny conditions prevail with temperatures reaching around 34 degrees in Attica, 33 degrees in Thessaloniki, where isolated afternoon showers are possible. From Thursday through Friday, instability is expected over mainland areas with local showers and thunderstorms. Stronger Meltemi winds over the weekend will bring slightly cooler temperatures, particularly across the Aegean. And that's all from us for now from the Voice of Greece, together with the Athens News Agency. But there will be a new edition of Earth's Voice of Greece news later. 6 p.m. that is. I'll be here with you with the latest updates. I'm Katerina Badzaki, Christofiouklakis on sound. Stay safe, stay informed, stay curious. And again, thank you for listening.
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1: Hello from Athens. Here is the latest news in English from Hellenic news broadcaster ERT and the Voice of Greece. Good morning, good afternoon or good evening in whichever part of the world you're in. I'm Katerina Badzaki, Christos Vouyoukleakis on sound. From Greece to the world, here are today's top stories. Government spokesperson Pavlos Marinakis said former European Commissioner Dimitris Avramopoulos should have responded when first summoned by Belgian authorities in connection with the Qatar Gate investigation. Marinakis also denied claims that the Prime Minister's office informed him about an arrest warrant. Meanwhile, Greece's Supreme Court Administrative Plenary rejected an appeal by the European Public Prosecutor's Office regarding the renewal terms of three European delegated prosecutors involved in the Opekepe subsidy investigation. In the Tempe train disaster trial, lawyers representing victims requested that charges against two former Hellenic train executives be upgraded.

0: from misdemeanors to felonies, arguing they failed to ensure key railway safety systems, maintenance, staffing and fire protection measures. A second request seeks the conversion of negligent homicide charges to homicide with possible intent. Athens is closely monitoring growing diplomatic cooperation between Egypt and Turkey, particularly developments concerning Libya and broader regional realignments in the Eastern Mediterranean. Also, Turkish President Recep Tayyip Erdogan announced that legal measures aimed at accelerating the dissolution of the PKK are being prepared and will soon be brought before Parliament as part of Ankara's peace process efforts. And in business news, US nicotine pouch brand ALP, co-owned by media personality Tucker Carlson, announced plans to launch online sales in 11 European countries, including Greece, beginning next month. In society and economy news, workers in Greece's tourism, hotel and catering sectors staged a 24-hour nationwide strike today, demanding higher wages, stronger labour protections and stricter enforcement of employment legislation. In Thessaloniki, a 29-year-old woman was charged with attempted murder after allegedly stabbing her partner during an argument. In a separate incident, a 37-year-old woman was arrested after police found her intoxicated in public with her 8-year-old daughter. And on Kalymnos, police arrested a 41-year-old man after discovering explosives, detonators, weapons and antiquities during a search of his home. Also, police on the resort island of Mykonos arrested 5 people for suspected involvement in a drug trafficking ring that used the legitimate tourist transport business to move its merchandise. Among the detainees were an Albanian national who owned the shuttle van company and is suspected of having led the gang and his Romanian wife. 3 of the company drivers were arrested, as well as the wife of one of the suspects who lives in Athens. Police say they seized more than 2.5 kilograms of cocaine, as well as quantities of crystal meth, ketamine and marijuana. On to other news now. Wildfire broke out in low vegetation in Aspropyrgos, West Attica, and a magnitude of 5.1 earthquake struck off the island of Karpathos in the southeastern Aegean. No injuries or significant damage have been reported. On to culture news now. Opera returned triumphantly to the ancient theatre of Epidaurus, where a sold-out audience of 10,000 attended the revival of Luigi Cherubini's Medea. The reconstruction of the landmark 1961 production received a warm reception from critics and audiences alike. On to sports news now. Stefan Tsitsipas suffered a straight sets defeat in his first grass court match of the season in Mallorca and heads to Wimbledon with limited preparation. Meanwhile, Stefan Tsakelaridis continues Greece's presence in the Wimbledon qualifiers, facing Federico Coria in the next round. And the weather forecast for today, a severe heat wave continues across much of Europe. In Greece, sunny conditions prevail with temperatures reaching around 34 degrees in Attica and 33 degrees in Thessaloniki, where isolated afternoon showers are possible. From tomorrow, Thursday through Friday, instability is expected over mainland areas with local showers and thunderstorms. Stronger Meltemi winds over the weekend will bring slightly cooler temperatures, particularly across the Aegean. And that's all from us for now from the Voice of Greece, together with the Athens News Agency. But there will be a new edition of Earth's Voice of Greece news later. Tomorrow, that is, 4 p.m. Greek local time, I'll be here with you with the latest updates. I'm Katerina Batzaki, Christos Vouloukakis on sound. Stay safe, stay tuned, stay curious. And again, thank you for listening.
1: Η φωνή της Ελλάδας ακούγεται παντού.